0: Pianist Kirill Gerstein here at the Royal Albert Hall with his choice of encore to follow the Rachmaninoff Paganini Rhapsody. He played Rachmaninoff's Melody, Opus 3, Number 3. I'm Steve Seal, and Symphony Cast is at the 2026 BBC Proms Festival this week, the biggest and longest-running classical music festival in the world. We are honored to be your source here in the United States for these BBC broadcasts every summer. We'll take a pause now from the Beeb and return in just a moment for the second half of our concert as Thomas Sundegaard leads the Royal Scottish National Orchestra in the music of Dmitri Shostakovich, his Symphony No. 11, known as The Year 1905. A reminder that you can hear this concert again from our website, but do it soon because you'll only have access to the Proms concerts for a few weeks. 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

0: The symphonic fantasy King Roger by Karol Szymanowski, performed by the Royal Scottish National Orchestra, led by Thomas Sondergaard, on SymphonyCast. 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I'm Steve Seal. We'll see you again next time on SymphonyCast. 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
3: What does a sunrise sound like? A lot of composers have asked themselves that question and answered with attempts to capture a sunrise in music. But not every sunrise is the same, is it? It depends on where you are when you see one. This is a musical sunrise by composer Vincent Dindy, Sunrise as Seen from a Mountain. The pre-dawn darkness, the horizon, everywhere, all around you. I'm Aaron Kane, music for an entire day on the mountain, from sunup to sundown, this hour. Frédéric Chopin dedicated his final work, his Sonata for Piano and Cello, to this composer and cellist, Auguste Franchomme. So let's hear something that he wrote and undoubtedly performed with some other cellist, a nocturne.

0: Claudio Arrau with that fantasy impromptu by Frédéric Chopin, and Hiding in Plain Sight, a melody that would come to be known as I'm Always Chasing Rainbows. If you're chasing rainbows, the top of a mountain can offer a good vantage point. That's where you're heading in about a minute.
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2: This will actually be the 55th anniversary of the Log House Arts Festival. We usually have artists from about four different states that join us and participate. We have live music entertainment. We have amazing food vendors, artisans and crafters. We have the whole Kids Kingdom section, which is the upstairs of our large building, which is the Goldhaber Fenn Fine Arts Center. We have a strolling magician. We have African dancers. We have aerial silk performers. We're going to have someone do a sound bath meditation demonstration, and it's going to be really exciting.
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0: The Ardèche is a region in southeast France, and if you like forests and gorges and trails, caves, mountains, the Ardèche has all of that and more. It's as if France decided to pack a couple of countries' worth of geology into one place for convenience. Composer Vincent Dandy's brother-in-law wrote a poem about the Ardèche, and Dandy turned that poem into a tone poem about a single summer day spent on one of the region's mountains, from the darkness just before dawn all the way through to the darkness after sunset. Here is Summer Day on the Mountain by Vincent Dandy, played by the Radio Philharmonic Orchestra of France.

0: Morning, noon, and night, looking down on creation. That was Summer Day on the Mountain by Vincent Dindy. We heard the Radio Philharmonic Orchestra of France, conducted by Marek Yanofsky. Up next, Frank Bridge proves there can be advantages to playing second fiddle. Stay tuned.
1: 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It's the conclusion of the Arsenal Duo's May 17th, 2026 concert at East Liberty Presbyterian Church on this week's WQED Organ Program. Pianist Nathan Carteret and organist Edward Allen Moore play music by Franck and a piano-organ arrangement of Gershwin's Rhapsody in Blue. The Arsenal Duo on the WQED Organ Program, Sunday night at 10 on QED 89.3, made possible thanks to the Galliott Family Foundation.
0: Frank Bridge dedicated this next piece to one Ethel Elmore Sinclair. She and Bridge had been stand partners in the second violin section of the Royal College of Music Symphony Orchestra. This was at the turn of the 20th century. When this music was premiered, Frank Bridge was on stage playing second violin. Frank and Ethel were married about a year and a half later.

0: Three Idylls by Frank Bridge, performed there by the Moscow Chamber Orchestra, conducted by Konstantin Orbelian.
1: 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This week, music director Manfred Honeck conducts Stravinsky's Petrushka and Gershwin's An American in Paris. Principal cello Ann Martindale Williams plays the cello concerto by Arthur Honegger. 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
0: There's a saying, talking about music is like dancing about architecture. It's been floating around for a while, but nobody seems to know for sure who originally said it. I guess it means that music is so good at expressing the inexpressible. How could you possibly express what music is in words? But here's the thing. Music is dancing. And architecture. And words. Dobrynka Tabakova was kind of a musical architect when she wrote this music. She was intrigued by angles, structures, shapes. I could talk more about it, but, well, you know. Dobrynka Tabakova's Concerto for Cello and Strings, coming up this hour.

0: The Concerto for Cello and Strings by Dobrinka Tabakova, played there by cellist Kristina Blamein and the Lithuanian Chamber Orchestra, led by Maxim Risanov.
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3: 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August 26th through September 10th, the Pittsburgh Symphony heads out for a 13-concert tour across 6 countries and 9 cities. Here's music director Manfred Honeck.
4: We have 3 soloists on the tour, playing Rachmaninoff and playing the Barba violin concerto. We will present also Carlos Simon's 4 Black Dances, Dvorak's 9th Symphony, The New World, related to America. So it's American theme as well, and I think it's great to present, as an American orchestra, present this great music which was written in America, here in Europe. 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I'm really looking forward to that.
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0: Composer Ryuichi Sakamoto performed this music in one form or another in most of his public concerts. This is Beauty of a Blue Sky, played here by members of La Pietà.

0: New Chacon by Philip Glass, written for and performed by violinist Anne Ikiko Myers. She was joined there by harpist Emmanuel Saison. Up next, Carl Nielsen's Symphonic Swan Song. Stay tuned.
1: 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Here's Executive Director Aaron Cody.
2: 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We are trying to keep the energy up as we head towards the centennial, and we think it's really important to begin that excitement now so that when we get to the centennial anniversary, everybody's really excited for all of the wonderful things that we've been doing in our future for the next 100 years as well. So this is a season to be enjoyed and to have fun.
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0: Finally this hour, the final symphony of Danish composer Carl Nielsen. Here is the Symphony No. 6, performed by the Danish National Symphony Orchestra.

0: He named it Sinfonia Semplice, Simple Symphony. I am still trying to figure out what is simple about the Symphony No. 6 by Carl Nielsen. We heard it there, performed by the Danish National Symphony Orchestra, conducted by Fabio Luisi.
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4: Good morning, it's Sunday, and we'll have mostly sunny skies today with a high of 88. Some clouds tonight, a low of 70, and then partly sunny and hot on Monday with a high near 90. On QED, 89.3.
5: If you had no context and saw the film this music's from, you might mistake it for an all-American story. Its creative fingerprints are unmistakably American. Its music, Aaron Copland. Its lyrics, Ira Gershwin. The cinematography, James Wong Howe. A dream team of U.S. artists. The film, from 1943, is set in a peaceful Ukrainian village, one that suddenly finds itself under Nazi attack. A story that follows ordinary people forced into extraordinary acts of courage. Copland's music for the film The North Star is on the way. I'm Melanie Renata. This is Music Through the Night. Bizet's opera Carmen has taken on various little musical lives. Georges Bizet, I think, would be proud. Here's Franz Waxman's Carmen Fantasy, performed by violinist Bumsuri Kim and the NFM Rokla Philharmonic.

0: It's a Saturday night, so why not? Violinist Bomsuri Kim and the NFM Rocklaw Philharmonic, A Carmen Fantasy by Franz Waxman. I'm Melanie Renata with a cinematic work from the 1940s. In just a moment, you're listening to Music Through the Night.
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2: We have 3 soloists on the tour, playing Rachmaninoff and playing the Barber Violin Concerto. We will present also Carlos Simon's 4 Black Dances, Dvorak's 9th Symphony, The New World, related to America. So it's American theme as well, and I think it's great to present, as an American orchestra, present this great music which was written in America, here in Europe, and that's something special. I'm really looking forward to that.
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0: In 1943, when the film The North Star premiered, it was praised for depicting courageous Ukrainian villagers resisting Nazi forces. But by the 1950s, as the American government got kind of sus of anything resembling Soviet sympathy, the film and composer Aaron Copland

0: The ballet music from Mozart's 10th opera, Idomeneo, written in his early 20s, just as his talents were really starting to pop off. It was all performed for you there by the Netherlands Chamber Orchestra. David Zinman at the podium.
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2: We head to Munich's famous open-air music festival Classics at Odeonsplatz for the next performance on our European concert tour as the Munich Philharmonic performs an overture by Wagner and Mendelssohn's Scottish Symphony, and rising star violinist Maria Duenas joins them for the first violin concerto of Max Bruch. I'm Jan Weller. I hope you'll be listening.
3: 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Good morning, it's Sunday, and we'll have mostly sunny skies today with a high of 88. Some clouds tonight, a low of 70, and then partly sunny and hot on Monday with a high near 90. On QED 89.3.

0: folk flavor sprinkled all over that adventurous love story. Gabriel Pierné's Ramuncho Suite No. 2, the Philharmonie de Lorraine performing. I'm Melanie Renata, with a pretty powerful suite for strings on the horizon. You're listening to Music Through the Night.
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2: 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We have a strolling magician, we have African dancers, we have aerial silk performers, we're going to have someone do a sound bath meditation demonstration, and it's going to be really exciting.
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0: Composer Ethel Smythe was a suffragette. So, is it really any surprise that when she was a teen, and her family pulled her from music lessons because she was just too into it? Well, she went on a hunger strike until they allowed music back into her life. And it's because of that determination that you get this, her suite for strings. Here's the South German Chamber Orchestra Pforzheim.

0: It's a Saturday night, so why not something like that? A little dose of main character energy. It's exactly what Brahms was hoping to deliver there. The finale of his second symphony in D major, performed by the Staatskapelle Berlin, Daniel Barenboim, at the podium.
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4: Made possible by Shadyside Presbyterian Church. Good morning, it's Sunday, and we'll have mostly sunny skies today with a high of 88. Some clouds tonight, a low of 70, and then partly sunny and hot on Monday with a high near 90. On QED 89.3.
0: What might it be like to live next to a graveyard? There's something serene about it, rows of quiet stone, just the breeze and birds passing through. A sacred stillness you don't find anywhere else. Yet there is also something unsurprisingly haunting, too, of course. A haunting silence that makes you a little more aware of your own thoughts. William Bolcom knew that feeling firsthand. He composed this work in a converted garage right next door to a graveyard, surrounded by that same mix of peace and unease. His graceful ghost rag is on the way. I'm Melanie Renata. This is Music Through the Night. When Aether Villa-Lobos was little, his auntie gave him some preludes and fugues from Bach. And as his musical mind matured, he played around with Bach's style and technique. The worlds of Brazil and Bach merged into a set of 9 suites that became some of his best-known work, his Bachianas Brasileiras. This is just a small sampling, performed by saxophonist Branford Marsalis and the English Chamber Orchestra.

0: Winds and strings sharing a lively conversation there for J.S. Bach's Orchestral Suite No. 1 in C. Neville Mariner conducting the Academy of St. Martin in the Fields. This is Music Through the Night. I'm Melanie Renata with a ghostly piece of music in just a minute.
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0: This is music crafted right next door to a cemetery. 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It's The Graceful Ghost Rag by William Bolcom.

0: And some say that that is the piece of music that effectively jump-started the career of composer Richard Strauss. His suite for 13 wind instruments in B-flat major, his opus 4, the Netherlands Wind Ensemble performing it for you there, Ido de Vart at the podium.
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2: 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Good morning. It's Sunday, and we'll have mostly sunny skies today with a high of 88. Some clouds tonight, a low of 70, and then partly sunny and hot on Monday with a high near 90. On QED 89.3.
0: The night can feel long sometimes, but darkness doesn't last forever. You get hints of color as day approaches, and that first sliver of light breaking through. The moment a day finally arrives, dawn. An incredibly symbolic time of day. And for one small nation, their dawn came after the devastation of the First World War. A young composer found a way to capture it in sound. A sunrise, sure, but also an awakening of an entire population. I'm Melanie Renata, and although this is Music Through the Night, stay close. Dawn is coming. Later this hour, you'll leap and tumble into a powerful piano concerto by Rachmaninoff. First, you and I get to pay homage to one of the greats, taking some of the unpublished salon pieces from Gioachino Rossini. Ottorino Respighi crafted a salute. It's his Rossiniana suite. Here's the BPO.

0: When you've got operatic success under your belt, even your concert music has a hint of operatic drama. Respighi's Rossiniana Suite, performed there by the Buffalo Philharmonic, Joanne Folletta at the podium. I'm Melanie Renata, and this is Music Through the Night, but dawn is on the horizon.
1: August 26th through September 10th, the Pittsburgh Symphony heads out for a 13-concert tour across 6 countries and 9 cities. 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
2: We have 3 soloists on the tour, playing Rachmaninoff and playing the Barber, a violin concerto. We will present also Carlos Simon's 4 Black Dances, Dvorak's 9th Symphony, The New World, related to America. So it's American theme as well, and I think it's great to present, as an American orchestra, present this great music which was written in America, here in Europe, and that's something special. I'm really looking forward to that.
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0: In 1918, at the end of the First World War, Estonian composer Eino Eller wrote a work that really spoke to the resilience of his people. It's a brief and powerful piece he called Dawn.

0: So dramatic, so beautiful. Rachmaninoff's first piano concerto in F-sharp minor, the Boston Symphony performing, with pianist Christian Zimmermann and Seiji Ozawa at the podium.
1: 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This week, music director Manfred Honeck conducts Stravinsky's Petrushka and Gershwin's An American in Paris. Principal cello Ann Martindale Williams plays the cello concerto by Arthur Honegger. 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
2: Good morning. It's Sunday, and we'll have mostly sunny skies today with a high of 88. Some clouds tonight, a low of 70, and then partly sunny and hot on Monday with a high near 90. On QED 89.3.
0: When Antonin Dvorak came to America in the 1890s, he wasn't just teaching. He was listening. Listening to the sounds of music passed down through generations. Spirituals sung from memory. To a country still searching for its own musical voice. And what he heard stayed with him. And one symphony in particular became his quiet reflection on this new world. Music that holds the idea of openness, longing, and possibility. Clearly, that work is this. It's coming up later this hour. I'm Melanie Renata. Please stay with me.

0: Some haunting vocals from Anonymous 4, embraced by the Chilingarian Quartet, a work called As One Who Has Slept by John Taverner. I'm Melanie Renata, just so grateful to be here with you this morning. The energy is going to symphonically lift in just a minute.
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2: 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We have a strolling magician, we have African dancers, we have aerial silk performers, we're going to have someone do a sound bath meditation demonstration, and it's going to be really exciting.
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0: The dawn of your Sunday creeps ever closer, so something bright and joyful here to lift you up and get you going. The 29th Symphony in A Major from Mozart, performed by the London Chamber Orchestra.

0: the London Chamber Orchestra, under the conduction of Christopher Warren Green, sharing an exuberant work from a teenage Mozart, his 29th Symphony in A Major. A Melanie Renata, with a work inspired by spirituals and every other deeply American sound you can think of. Coming up in just a minute.
1: 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Pianist Nathan Carteret and organist Edward Allen Moore play music by Franck and a piano organ arrangement of Gershwin's Rhapsody in Blue. The Arsenal Duo on the WQED Organ Program, Sunday night at 10 on QED 89.3, made possible thanks to the Galliott Family Foundation.
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0: You dip your toes into a slice of Dvorak's Ninth Symphony, a movement that feels like a deep, steady, energizing breath. The first movement, from the symphony known as From the New World. Here's the London Symphony.

0: You can feel the spirit of American spirituals and the awe and wonder of North America just emanating from that music by Dvorak, the first movement of his From the New World Symphony, the London Symphony performing.
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6: Welcome to Harmonia. I'm Angela Mariani. This hour, we're continuing our celebration of Early Music America's 2025 Emerging Artists Showcase with a performance by Ensemble Ars Poetica. Their showcase program, Amour et Souvenir, is devoted to song cultivated in the Duchy of Burgundy over the course of the 15th century. We'll hear favorites by Dufay, Benoit, Josquin, and Bajois in lush and intimate combinations of voice, viol, lute, and winds. Then, on our featured release, we'll trek across 18th century Germany with the Freiburger Baroque Orchester, whose 2025 album Grand Tour is studded with rarely heard gems by Bach and Telemann contemporaries. Join us!

Andrew Kirkman led the Benchois Consort on the Conditor Kyrie from Walter Fry's Missa Summae Trinitati. This mass setting was part of the 1468 marriage ceremonies between Margaret of York and Charles the Bold, Duke of Burgundy. New York-based ensemble Ars Poetica presents Renaissance and early Baroque programs that blend dance, poetry, self-accompanied song, and multi-instrumental performance. In addition to artistic director and viol player Caroline Nicholas, members include wind specialist Ben Matus, lutenist Kevin Payne, and soprano Alyssa Weathersby. Amour et Souvenir, their program for Early Music America's 2025 Emerging Artist Showcase, opens with a plaintive rondeau setting by Guillaume Dufay.

A chanson by Guillaume Dufay, whose title translates to I Have the Right to Complain and Groan, performed by Ars Poetica as part of the 2025 Early Music America Emerging Artist Showcase. Next up, a chanson of unknown authorship found in a Bodleian Library manuscript known as Oxford 213.

Ars Poetica with an anonymous 15th century chanson, Quand la dolce jouvencelle. The performance continues with another lovesick rondo set by Guillaume Dufay.

Guillaume Dufay's setting of Pour ce que froid je ne puis, because I cannot see your sweet and gracious bearing. Performed by Ensemble Ars Poetica, one of Early Music America's 2025 Emerging Artist Laureates. Next, a virelay with a cryptic message from Dufay's younger colleague Antoine Benoit.

Ars Poetica with the three-voice virelay Jacques le Nessie entend by Antoine Bernois. While the first line of this chanson translates to, though he does not expect it, the first four syllables are a pun on the name Jacqueline in honor of Parisian noblewoman Jacqueline de Hacqueville. Amour et souvenir continues with an instrumental interlude on a pastoral chanson by Josquin des Prez.

A l'ombre d'un buissonnet, in the shade of a little bush, by Josquin des Prez, performed by Ben Mattis, Sham, Kevin Payne, lute, and Caroline Nicholas, viol, of Ensemble Ars Poetica. Next up, one of Hein van Giesegem's greatest hits from the reign of Charles the Bold.

0: De tout bien plein est ma maîtresse, full of all good things is my mistress, by Hein van Giesingen, performed by Ars Poetica as part of the 2025 Early Music America Emerging Artist Showcase. 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I'm Angela Mariani.
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0: Welcome back. We're continuing our exploration of the 15th century Burgundian chanson with ensemble Ars Poetica, 2025 laureates of Early Music America's Emerging Artist Series. We'll hear a short ballade by Gilles Benchois, who at the court of Philip the Good worked alongside painter Jan van Eyck.

Ars Poetica, with Gilles Banchois' setting of the ballade, With All My Strength I Thank Love. Their performance continues with another of Banchois' chansons, the rondeau, Sad Pleasure and Sorrowful Joy.

Triste plaisir et douloureuse joie, sad pleasure and sorrowful joy. Music of Gilles Banchois, performed by Ars Poetica for the 2025 Early Music America Emerging Artist Showcase. Antoine de Fevin was born in Burgundy during the duchy's twilight years, eventually making his career in the French Chapelle Royale. The chanson we'll hear next was previously attributed to his contemporary Josquin des Prez.

an instrumental rendition of Antoine de Favin's Petite Camusette. The rondo we'll hear next, Comme Femme Déconfortée, quickly became one of Bachois' most enduring chansons, with later musicians from Josquin to Zenfel repurposing its tenor as a cantus firmus in sacred compositions.

Comme femme déconfortée, like a woman most distressed, by Gilles Benchois, part of Ars Poetica's program Amour et Souvenir for Early Music America's 2025 Emerging Artist Showcase. Ars Poetica closed their showcase performance with an elaborated version of a Benchois chanson found in the Buxheimer Orgelbuch, a keyboard manuscript created in the 1460s for use by the Carthusian monks of Buxheim Charterhouse.

Ars Poetica, with the Buxheimer Orgelbuch setting of Gilles Bachois' Adieu, mes très belles amours, Goodbye, my beautiful loves. You're listening to Harmonia. I'm Angela Mariani. On their November 2025 released Grand Tour, Gottfried von der Goltz leads the Freiburger Baroque Orchestra on a journey between Freiburg and Berlin, imagining what an 18th century traveler might have heard along the way. The city of Rastatt, about a day's journey from Freiburg at the time, was home to Johann Caspar Ferdinand Fischer, whose composition was influenced by the majestic overtures of Jean-Baptiste Lully. We'll hear the first movement of his suite in D minor, Opus 1, No. 4.

The overture from Johann Caspar Ferdinand Fischer's Suite in D minor, Opus 1, No. 4. Gottfried von der Goltz led the Freiburger Baroque Orchestra on this hour's featured release, Grand Tour. Traveling by way of Stuttgart, we might cross paths with the city's Hofkapellmeister Johann Christoph Petz, whose training included 3 years in Rome with Arcangelo Corelli. This Italian inflection shines through in Petz's Concerto Pastorale.

We heard the Freiburger Barockorchester perform the fifth movement minuet from Johann Christoph Petz's Concerto Pastorale. While Petz's name may be less familiar today, his works were favorites of Johann Sebastian Bach. Bach's own travels to Berlin resulted in the work that closes Grand Tour. We'll hear part of the second concerto presented to Christian Ludwig, Margrave of Brandenburg, whom Bach met on this 1718 journey.

0: The Allegro from Johann Sebastian Bach's Second Brandenburg Concerto, recorded by the Freiburger Barock Orchester with Gottfried von der Goltz for their 2025 Aparté release, Grand Tour. Harmonia is a part of the educational mission of Indiana University and is a co-production of WFIU Public Radio and Early Music America, a national organization that advocates and supports the historical performance of music of the past. Additional resources come from the William and Gail Cook Music Library at the Indiana University Jacobs School of Music. 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And follow us on Facebook by searching for Harmonia Early Music. The writer for this edition of Harmonia is Chelsea Belt. Thanks to our studio engineer Brock Hammond and our production team, Luann Johnson, Christopher Burris, and John Bailey. I'm Angela Mariani, inviting you to join us again for the next edition of Harmonia.
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3: It's Sunday Baroque. I'm Suzanne Bona. The Berlin Philharmonic is one of the world's great orchestras, and the music they typically play was composed later than the Baroque era. In the mid-1990s, some of the principal players in the orchestra wanted to perform Baroque music too, so they spun off their own chamber group, the Berlin Baroque Soloists. Today you'll hear these top musicians, including the longtime principal flutist of the Berlin Philharmonic, playing Johann Sebastian Bach's beloved Second Orchestral Suite.

Pianist Lisa Smirnova played the 7th keyboard suite by George Frideric Handel. You can look up more about the music on our website. 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

0: flutist Emmanuel Paud and the Berlin Baroque soloists played the second orchestral suite by Johann Sebastian Bach. Sunday Baroque is produced at WSHU in Fairfield, Connecticut, and funded by the Richard P. Garmany Fund at Hartford Foundation for Public Giving, providing support to institutions that are committed to enriching lives in Connecticut, including Connecticut Landmarks and the Hillstead Museum. Our production team is Julie Ferdino, Jennifer Basher, Sabrina Garone, Anne Lopez, and Lexi Perrinal. I'm Suzanne Bona. This is Sunday Baroque. Taking a little survey here, would you rather hear a sonata by Antonio Vivaldi or by Nicolas Chédeville? That's what I thought, and that's why Chédeville's publisher put Vivaldi's name on the unknown composer's six sonatas. He was hoping they would sell better if people thought they were by the more famous musician. The sonatas were published under the name The Faithful Shepherd, and coming up in the next hour of Sunday Baroque, you'll hear one of them.
1: 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The Pittsburgh Symphony Orchestra presents its opening night gala September 26th at Heinz Hall. World-renowned pianist Lang Lang performs Beethoven's Emperor Concerto with music director Manfred Honeck leading the Pittsburgh Symphony. A new season begins September 26th. 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Pittsburgh is a city rich in musicians, artists, dancers, actors, filmmakers, directors, and authors. 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
0: It's Sunday Baroque. I'm Suzanne Bona. We're bursting a few bubbles today, surveying some apocryphal stories, questionable legends, and misattributions that abound in the world of classical music. Now, the spoiler alert. Today's highlights include music by a 16th century musician so esteemed for his singing voice that he was allegedly kidnapped by rivals repeatedly, and a toccata by an Italian superstar that turned out to have been by the man who claimed he discovered the music.

The last movement of George Frideric Handel's Fifth Keyboard Suite is nicknamed the Harmonious Blacksmith. The fanciful story goes that Handel overheard a blacksmith at work humming the tune, and he used it in his composition. Well, turns out it's an apocryphal story. It started in the 19th century, long after Handel's death. This is Handel's Harmonious Blacksmith Air and Variations, played by Albrecht Meyer and Sinfonia Varsovia.

0: The Talis Scholars sang the hauntingly beautiful Miserere by Gregorio Allegri. Sunday Baroque is produced at the Richard P. Garmany Classical Music Production Suite at WSHU Public Radio in Fairfield, Connecticut, by Julie Fredino, Jennifer Basher, Sabrina Garone, Ann Lopez, and I'm Suzanne Bona. This is Sunday Baroque. 17th century actor and theater manager Thomas Betterton adapted the story that composer Henry Purcell used for his first semi-opera, The Prophetess, or Dioclesian. Although the plot is a little convoluted, the music for Dioclesian was an instant hit, and its success encouraged Purcell to write even more music for the stage. Coming up on Sunday Baroque, you'll hear some of the incidental music Purcell composed for Dioclesian.
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2: We head to Munich's famous open-air music festival Classics at Odeonsplatz for the next performance on our European concert tour as the Munich Philharmonic performs an overture by Wagner and Mendelssohn's Scottish Symphony, and rising star violinist Maria Duenas joins them for the first violin concerto of Max Bruch. I'm Jan Weller. I hope you'll be listening.
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0: It's Sunday Baroque. I'm Suzanne Bona. Georg Philipp Telemann's setting of Miguel de Cervantes' story about the eternal dreamer Don Quixote spans some of the highlights from the book, such as capturing the attack on the windmills, sighs of love for his Dulcinea, and Sancho's galloping donkey. In addition to Telemann's fanciful music depictions, his French counterpart, Marc-Antoine Charpentier, also crafted a musical Don Quixote suite, and today's highlights include selections from both.

0: Paul Goodwin and London Oboe Band played music from Jean-Baptiste Lully's A Village Wedding. Sunday Baroque is produced at WSHU in Fairfield, Connecticut, and funded by the Richard P. Garmody Fund at Hartford Foundation for Public Giving, providing support to institutions that are committed to enriching lives in Connecticut, including Connecticut Landmarks and the Hillstead Museum. Our production team is Julie Fredino, Jennifer Basher, Sabrina Garone, Ann Lopez, and Lexi Perinol. I'm Suzanne Bona, and this is Sunday Baroque. Even as a child, music by Johann Sebastian Bach has been important to violinist Hilary Hahn. She said that she played Bach's music every day, starting at about age 8 years old, and that she considers the composer a touchstone for her playing. Coming up on Sunday Baroque, you'll hear Hilary Hahn playing one of Bach's violin concertos.
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0: It's Sunday Baroque. I'm Suzanne Bona. In 1994, cellist Hannah Chang entered the 5th Rostropovich International Cello Competition. She was only 11 years old, and her goal was modest. She wanted to play for the legendary cellist Mstislav Rostropovich. She never expected to take first place over people twice her age. Even better, she began studying with the legendary cellist. Hannah Chang is one of the one-time musical prodigies we're featuring today.

0: Jeffrey Kahane led Los Angeles Chamber Orchestra with violinist Hilary Hahn playing the Concerto in A Minor by Johann Sebastian Bach. Sunday Baroque is produced at the Richard P. Garmany Classical Music Production Suite at WSHU in Fairfield, Connecticut by Julie Fredino, Jennifer Basher, Sabrina Garone, Ann Lopez, Lexi Perrinal, and I'm Suzanne Bona. This is Sunday Baroque.
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3: 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And we really hope that there's something in the season that resonates with you, that would excite you, and we would welcome you into our concert hall.
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Sarah Cahill with music from her Future is Female album. Volume 1 is an album called Nature, and it features music by 17th century composers.

0: 17th century through today, female composers. And we just heard Birds at Dawn from 8 Descriptive Pieces from Fanny Charles Dillon. Dillon was a 19th century pianist who was born in Colorado, and she spent most of her life in Los Angeles, where she had her piano debut and taught for many decades.
1: The Pittsburgh Symphony Orchestra presents its opening night gala, September 26th at Heinz Hall. World-renowned pianist Lang Lang performs Beethoven's Emperor Concerto, with music director Manfred Honeck leading the Pittsburgh Symphony. A new season begins September 26th. Information and tickets at pittsburghsymphony.org. It's the conclusion of the Arsenal Duo's May 17th, 2026 concert at East Liberty Presbyterian Church on this week's WQED organ program. Pianist Nathan Carteret and organist Edward Allen Moore play music by Franck and a piano organ arrangement of Gershwin's Rhapsody in Blue. The Arsenal Duo on the WQED organ program, Sunday night at 10 on QED 89.3, made possible thanks to the Galliott Family Foundation.
0: The City of London Sinfonia will play music here from Hubert Parry. It's an English suite.

0: That was a healthy dose of England on this Sunday morning. The City of London Sinfonia with conductor Richard Hickox. And an English suite by English composer Hubert Parry.
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3: 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Principal cello Ann Martindale Williams plays the cello concerto by Arthur Honegger. 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
0: Trumpeter Hakan Hardenberger and the London Philharmonic Orchestra will play Trumpet Concerto No. 1 by Johann Hertel.

0: Trumpeter Hakan Hardenberger has been called the best trumpeter in the galaxy by the New York Times. Kind of a fun thing to put on your resume. We heard Hardenberger with the London Philharmonic, conducted by Elgar Howarth, and Johann Herdl's Trumpet Concerto No. 1.
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0: The Allegretto from a string quintet by Niels Gade. That was Ensemble mit West. I'm Jillian Kahn, and it's great to have your company. I hope you're doing well.
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2: This will actually be the 55th anniversary of the Log House Arts Festival. 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We have amazing food vendors, artisans and crafters. We have the whole Kids Kingdom section, which is the upstairs of our large building, which is the Goldhaber Fenn Fine Arts Center. We have a strolling magician. We have African dancers. We have aerial silk performers. We're going to have someone do a sound bath meditation demonstration, and it's going to be really exciting.
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0: clarinetist Eddie Daniels and the Composer's Quartet with a clarinet quintet by Carl Maria von Weber.
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2: 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I'm Jan Weller. 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
0: Pretty much everything Ray Vaughan Williams did screamed England and his love for his country. This piece started out as 6 piano settings of popular English dances, and it was later orchestrated in the 1920s. Charterhouse Suite by Ray Vaughan Williams, performed here by the Israel Chamber Orchestra under conductor Dahlia Atlas.

0: That was originally a piano suite with six English folk dances, but it was later arranged for orchestra and called Charterhouse Suite by Rayphon Williams. That was the Israel Chamber Orchestra.
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3: Hi, I'm Melissa Culbertson from the City Parks Office of Special Events, host of Bach, Beethoven, and Brunch, and you're listening to the Voice of the Arts, Classical QED 89.3.

0: Adam Fischer conducted the Austro-Hungarian Haydn Orchestra, and it was Haydn that they played, Symphony No. 18. We'll hear a piano concerto by Dmitri Shostakovich coming up in just a minute.
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2: It's the conclusion of the Arsenal Duo's May 17th, 2026 concert at East Liberty Presbyterian Church on this week's WQED Organ Program. Pianist Nathan Carteret and organist Edward Allen Moore play music by Franck and a piano organ arrangement of Gershwin's Rhapsody in Blue. The Arsenal Duo on the WQED Organ Program, Sunday night at 10 on QED 89.3, made possible thanks to the Galliott Family Foundation.
0: This is a recording of pianist Yefim Bronfman with the Los Angeles Philharmonic Orchestra and conductor Esa-Pekka Salonen. They'll play Piano Concerto No. 2 by Dmitri Shostakovich.

0: That was Piano Concerto No. 2 by Dmitri Shostakovich, a performance by pianist Yefim Bronfman in the Los Angeles Philharmonic Orchestra, conducted by Esa-Pekka Salonen.
1: 26th through September 10th, the Pittsburgh Symphony heads out for a 13-concert tour across 6 countries and 9 cities. 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
2: Well, it's always so special for the Pittsburgh Symphony Orchestra to go on tour to Europe, this tour, these prestigious festivals. And, you know, it's for us a fantastic thing because the presenters ask us to come there. Why do they do that? Because they heard the orchestra playing already several times and they always say, please come back. It's the quality of this great orchestra. It's such a pleasure to conduct them and hearing them playing this fantastic music. And that's the reason why they want to hear the Pittsburgh Symphony Orchestra abroad.
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0: American composer Florence Price wrote a lot of music that focused on the experience of Black Americans. And that's what this piece of music is all about. It's about canebrake, a thicket of tall plants similar to bamboo. And canebrake was common in the Deep South, in pre-Civil War days when the South's economy depended almost entirely on growing cotton. Canebrakes had to be cleared before land could be used. And enslaved people would work and labor these jobs, clearing the canebrake. This is Dances in the Canebrakes by Florence Price.

0: Dances in the Canebrakes by Florence Price. John Jeter conducted the Malmö Opera Orchestra.
1: 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I'm Jim Cunningham, hoping you'll wake up on the right side of the bed with the QED Morning Show, weekday mornings starting at 6 on Classical QED 89.3.

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0: Robert Schumann started writing this symphony shortly after recovering from a breakdown. He and Clara had just moved from Leipzig to Dresden, a smaller, quieter city. And Schumann said that the people and the environment there really cheered him up, and he eventually hoped to settle there. Schumann felt like himself for a brief period of time until the darkness enveloped him again in about a year's time. Robert Schumann's Symphony No. 2.

0: Robert Schumann started writing that music shortly after he had a breakdown, and he would get about a year of reprieve from his demons. But then his mental health drastically got worse. During the time that he wrote that, Schumann was his confident, masterful self. His Symphony No. 3, performed there by the Baltimore Symphony Orchestra under conductor David Zinman. I'm Jillian Kahn, and it's always great to have your company. I hope you're doing well and enjoying your Sunday. Thanks a lot for listening.
1: 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Principal cello Ann Martindale Williams plays the cello concerto by Arthur Honegger. 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
2: 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I'm Jan Weller. I hope you'll be listening.
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0: Bride of the Valkyries from The Valkyrie by Richard Wagner. That was a performance by the Buffalo Philharmonic Orchestra with conductor Joanne Folletta. If you've heard a performance, you know the music, but you want to know who recorded that version, you can find that out with our on-air playlist, which is online at yourclassical.org.
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0: This American staple comes from humble beginnings. The Mississippi River starts as just a trickle in northern Minnesota. Along the journey, it sees steep limestone bluffs. The waters eventually become muddy. And this huge laissez-faire river spills out into the Gulf of Mexico. It's not often you get to journey down the Mississippi River, but we'll do it in its entirety. With music by Ferdy Groffé in about 40 minutes.

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2: It's the conclusion of the Arsenal Duo's May 17th, 2026 concert at East Liberty Presbyterian Church on this week's WQED Organ Program. Pianist Nathan Carteret and organist Edward Allen Moore play music by Franck and a piano organ arrangement of Gershwin's Rhapsody in Blue. The Arsenal Duo on the WQED Organ Program, Sunday night at 10 on QED 89.3, made possible thanks to the Galliott Family Foundation.
0: Pulling double duty on this performance is oboist and conductor Alexei Ogrinchuk with the Swedish Chamber Orchestra. They'll play an oboe concerto by Bach.

0: An oboe concerto by Bach, performed by the Swedish Chamber Orchestra, with Alexey Ogrinchuk conducting and playing oboe.
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2: This will actually be the 55th anniversary of the Log House Arts Festival. 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We have a strolling magician. We have African dancers. We have aerial silk performers. We're going to have someone do a sound bath meditation demonstration, and it's going to be really exciting.
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0: The mighty Mississippi, an American staple, has real humble beginnings. It starts with just a trickle in a northern Minnesota state park where you can walk across the river's starting point in knee-deep water. The upper Mississippi between Minnesota and Missouri is the section that led Native Americans to name the river Father of Waters. And in the lower Mississippi, as the Mississippi reaches the Ohio River in Cairo, Illinois, the river comes into its full grandeur, swelling to more than twice the size that we've seen so far, before it spills into the Gulf of Mexico on its 2,300-mile journey. We'll take that journey now with music by Ferdy Grofe.

0: A journey down the mighty Mississippi with Ferdy Groffé's Mississippi Suite. Enrique Batiz conducted the Royal Philharmonic. I'm Jalene Kahn. Thanks a lot for being here.
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4: It's almost like winning the lottery, musically, that is. We have a 2, then a 4, followed by 3, and finally an 8. Now, if you want to match up composers with the numbers, that would be, in order, Tchaikovsky, Barrios, Schubert, and Mozart. I'm Mindy Ratner. Okay, maybe you can tell that I've never played the Powerball or anything like that, but you really hit the jackpot with some terrific music this hour.

0: The Waltz number 4 by Agustin Barrios, Berta Rojas played it for us. A Schubert Symphony on the way.
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2: We have 3 soloists on the tour, playing Rachmaninoff and playing the Barba. Violin concerto, we will present also Carlos Simon's 4 Black Dances, Dvorak's 9th Symphony, The New World, related to America. So it's American theme as well, and I think it's great to present, as an American orchestra, present this great music which was written in America, here in Europe, and that's something special.

0: Lawrence Foster and the Copenhagen Philharmonic with a recording of the Symphony No. 3 by an 18-year-old Franz Schubert.
1: 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Principal cello Ann Martindale Williams plays the cello concerto by Arthur Honegger. 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
2: 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I'm Jan Weller. I hope you'll be listening.
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0: Sarah Davis Buchner plays Mozart's Piano Sonata No. 8.

0: pianist Sarah Davis Buchner with the Piano Sonata No. 8 by Mozart.
1: 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It's the conclusion of the Arsenal Duo's May 17th, 2026 concert at East Liberty Presbyterian Church on this week's WQED Organ Program. 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The Arsenal Duo on the WQED Organ Program, Sunday night at 10 on QED 89.3, made possible thanks to the Galliott Family Foundation. 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

Today, we're at one of Munich's most spectacular settings, the Odeonsplatz, a plaza where the grand architecture of the city becomes an urban concert hall under the open sky. We'll hear a concert from the 25th edition of the music festival Classics at the Odeonsplatz, recorded in July 2026. Hi, I'm Jan Weller. The Munich Philharmonic, led by their newly appointed chief conductor, Lahav Shani, will perform Mendelssohn's Scottish Symphony, and rising star violinist Maria Duenas will be soloist in Max Bruch's beloved Violin Concerto No. 1. We begin with music that takes us to the high seas as we board a ship caught up in a raging storm in the North Sea. That's where Richard Wagner brings us in the opening moments of his opera, The Flying Dutchman. Beneath this orchestral storm of pounding rhythms, swirling strings, and blazing brass is a story of longing and redemption, all packed into this thrilling overture. Here is Lahav Shani to lead the Munich Philharmonic in the overture to Wagner's The Flying Dutchman from the 2026 Music Festival Classics at the Odeonsplatz.

Storms on the High Seas, the overture to Richard Wagner's opera, The Flying Dutchman, opening our concert from Munich's Odeonsplatz. Bahav Shani conducted the Munich Philharmonic from the 2026 edition of the Outdoor Music Festival Classics at the Odeonsplatz. Making her way to the stage now is the rising star violinist Maria Dueñas, who, together with the orchestra, will perform the first violin concerto by Max Bruch. From its quiet, searching opening to its soaring melodies, this concerto moves effortlessly between tenderness and passion. It's music that puts the violin front and center, giving our soloist plenty of room to tell her own story. From Munich's Odeonsplatz, here is the Violin Concerto No. 1 by Max Bruch. The Munich Philharmonic is led by its chief conductor, Lahav Shani, and the soloist is Maria Dueñas.

making her debut as soloist at the Classics at the Odeonsplatz Music Festival. That was violinist Maria Dueñas performing the first concerto by Max Bruch. With her was the Munich Philharmonic, led by Lahav Shani. At only 23 years old, Maria Dueñas has become one of the most in-demand international soloists. She began performing with the Munich Philharmonic in 2024 and has since made regular appearances with the orchestra. And it looks like Ms. Dueñas is staying on stage to give the audience of the Odeonsplatz an encore.

0: Performing an encore at Munich's famous outdoor plaza, the Odeonsplatz, that was violinist Maria Duenas in the Valse Triste, or Sad Waltz, by Hungarian violinist Franz von Becher. Recorded during the 25th edition of the music festival Classics at the Odeonsplatz. Next week, our European concert tour continues as we head to a truly unique venue, Germany's Wolfegg Castle, for a concert by the German Radio Philharmonic Orchestra under conductor Manfred Honeck. They'll perform music of Weber and Mozart, and Pablo Ferrandez will be soloist in the first cello concerto of Haydn. I hope you'll be listening. This concert by the Munich Philharmonic and conductor Lahav Shani will continue shortly with Mendelssohn's Scottish Symphony, the Symphony No. 3.
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2: 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Principal cello Ann Martindale Williams plays the cello concerto by Arthur Honegger. 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
0: We're at Munich's magnificent Odeonsplatz, a setting where music and history meet. The square or plaza is surrounded by historic landmarks like the golden-domed Theatine Church, the former royal palace, the Residence, and the monumental Feldherrnhalle. And it's the spectacular backdrop for our concert for you, recorded during the 2026 season of the music festival Classics at the Odeonsplatz. We return now to music with the Munich Philharmonic and conductor Lahav Shani with Felix Mendelssohn's Symphony No. 3, titled The Scottish. The music is born out of the composer's travels to Scotland and filled with misty landscapes, ancient ruins, restless energy, and a sense of romantic adventure. Mendelssohn captures the feeling of a journey, moving from shadow and mystery toward a bright, energetic finale. Leading the Munich Philharmonic is their chief conductor, Lahav Shani. From the Odeonsplatz, here is The Scottish Symphony, the Symphony No. 3 by Mendelssohn.

Performing to a crowd of 8,000 music lovers at Munich's Odeonsplatz, that was the Munich Philharmonic in Mendelssohn's Symphony No. 3, the Scottish Symphony. They were led by Lahav Shani, closing out this concert from the 2026 edition of Classics at the Odeonsplatz. We still have time for more music with this orchestra. Here they are, conducted by Rudolf Kempe in the Symphony No. 2 by Beethoven.

0: The Symphony No. 2 by Ludwig van Beethoven. The Munich Philharmonic was led by Rudolf Kempe. This program was produced by Daniel Goldberg. Special thanks to Rebecca Neistat and the WFMT Radio Network team. The executive producer is Roger White. Today's program comes from a partnership with the European Broadcasting Union and Bavarian Broadcasting. Next week, our European concert tour continues as we head to Germany's Wulfegg Castle for a concert by the German Radio Philharmonic Orchestra and conductor Manfred Honeck. They'll perform music by Weber and Mozart, and Pablo Ferrandez will be soloist in the first cello concerto of Haydn. I'm Jan Weller. Thanks for listening. Celebrating 50 years, this is the WFMT Radio Network.
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0: Qu'est-ce que c'est? Pittsburgh in Paris? It's the Paris Festival Grand Finale from Heinz Hall with the Pittsburgh Symphony and Pittsburgh Symphony Radio. Music director Manfred Honeck conducts. I'm Jim Cunningham. Bonsoir. You'll hear some of Paris' most famous visitors during the 19th century. Russian Igor Stravinsky with Petrushka. Frenchman Arthur Honegger providing the cello concerto played by the principal cello of the Pittsburgh Symphony and Martindale Williams. And we'll hear An American in Paris from George Gershwin. There will also be a visit from a second orchestra, the Pittsburgh Youth Symphony, conducted by Lawrence Lowe, with the creation of the world from Darius Milhaud. Pittsburgh Symphony Radio is made possible with support from the listeners of Classical QED 89.3 and the Spanos Group of Raymond James. The Spanos Group has been providing financial planning since 1980. For more information about the Spanos Group of Raymond James financial advisors, 866-916-RETIRE. Raymond James and Associates, member New York Stock Exchange, SIPC. Paris Festival organizer Mary E. Davis is professor of musicology at Case Western University in Cleveland.
1: I've been working with the team here for about a year, talking about various aspects of the festival, helping to put together storyboards, creating some program notes, giving some lectures ahead of time, basically just enjoying and being in the mix of everything French that's happening here. Music was always, for the French, a blend of other elements and always a part of style and taste. And I think that the programs on the festival over these 3 weeks really demonstrate that whether serious and sacred or seemingly frivolous and popularizing, music's part of style for the French, and I think for Americans too.
2: Now, when I was reading about this program, and in fact the whole festival, and it made me think, wouldn't it be nice to be able to jump into a time machine and go back to 1920s Paris?
1: You know, I wonder about that. There are times when I think it would be the greatest thing on the planet, and there are times when I think being able to hop on a plane and go to France and live it right now is actually better.
0: Mary Davis, professor of musicology in the Department of Music at Case Western University in Cleveland. Mary Davis is the author of Classic Chic, Music, Fashion, and Modernism, published by the University of California Press. She has written several books and is the author of numerous scholarly articles. Igor Stravinsky was already the talk of Paris when he wrote the score for Firebird, danced by the Ballet Russe, organized by impresario Serge Diaghilev. Diaghilev asked for a sequel as soon as possible in 1910. The results? Petrushka, the story of the unhappy puppet hero in every fair in all countries. Nijinsky danced the premiere. Stravinsky wrote it in four sections. He called them tableaux, beginning with the Shrovetide Fair, with crowds of people strolling about, entertained by a hurdy-gurdy man and dancers. The showman opens his little theater to reveal three puppets, Petrushka, the ballerina, and the blackamoor. They dance to the showman's flute. The scene moves to Petrushka's cell. He is in love with the ballerina. She visits him, but she's turned off by his uncouth behavior. Next, we're in the blackamoor's cell for the third tableau. It's a love scene between the blackamoor and the ballerina. When Petrushka shows up, he is jealous. The blackamoor tosses him out. In the fourth tableau, it's a festive scene at first, with gypsies and a performing bear and masqueraders, but the blackamoor chases Petrushka out from behind the curtain. Petrushka is struck dead with the sword of the blackamoor. The showman tells the audience, "You are only watching a puppet," but the showman jumps when he sees the ghost of Petrushka on the roof of his puppet theater. Here is Manfred Honeck to conduct Petrushka by Igor Stravinsky with the Pittsburgh Symphony Orchestra.

0: The Pittsburgh Symphony Orchestra, Petrushka by Igor Stravinsky, with the music director of the Pittsburgh Symphony, Manfred Honeck, conducting. Igor Stravinsky was born on the 17th of June, 1882, near St. Petersburg. He died on April 6th, 1971, in New York City. Igor Stravinsky conducted the 1911 version of his Petrushka with the Pittsburgh Symphony at the Syria Mosque on January 26, 1940. Stravinsky conducted an all-Stravinsky concert for that visit to the Steel City. We heard his ballet music Apollon Musaget, Jeu de Cartes, and the Suite from the Firebird. Stravinsky's Petrushka was first heard at the Châtelet Theatre in Paris with the Ballet Russe, conducted by Pierre Monteux. The Pittsburgh Symphony first played the revised 1947 version on March 11, 1966, with Ronald Andreyka conducting. Former Pittsburgh Symphony music director William Steinberg recorded Petrushka on the Command Classics label with the Pittsburgh Symphony. Jim Cunningham with you for Pittsburgh Symphony Radio and Week 3 of the Paris Festival in Pittsburgh. In the audience for this concert is the Consul General for France. Here to introduce him is the Chairman of the Pittsburgh Symphony Board, Richard P. Simmons.
1: Good evening. Welcome to our final weekend of the PSO Paris Festival. I'm Dick Simmons, Chairman of the Board of Trustees of the Pittsburgh Symphony Orchestra. Over the past 3 weeks, we have transformed Heinz Hall into Paris of the early 20th century, and we've experienced the vibrant music of that era. We are honored this evening to have Olivia Serro Almaraz, the Consul General of France, with us. And so please join me in welcoming the Consul General.

0: Thank you, Mr. Simmons, for your kind remarks and your warm greetings. Ladies and gentlemen, it is indeed a great honor and a privilege for me to be here tonight and to attend this magnificent event. In France, when we hear the word Pittsburgh, we immediately think of, okay, of the Steelers, right. But not only, we also think of your great symphony orchestra. This is very true. You deserve it. We play music, we listen to music, we breathe music, but we don't speak it. And yet it is a fact that the musician seated just behind me shine the spotlight of your region whenever they perform in Paris. I am pleased and proud that you've graciously chosen to celebrate Paris, the city of light, which is near and dear to my heart. Your decision to do so testifies to and highlights the harmonious relationship between our two countries. I cannot imagine a more appropriate way to illustrate the wonderful union between peoples than with music and events such as tonight's. This enables us to share a universal language that communicates the emotion we consider vital to our lives. Thank you again. I wish us all a great evening.
1: The voice of the Consul General of France in Washington, D.C., Olivier Serro Almeras. He was introduced by the chairman of the board of the Pittsburgh Symphony, Richard P. Simmons, at the Paris Festival in Pittsburgh. We have never heard the Arthur Honegger Cello Concerto at Heinz Hall till now, with the principal cello of the Pittsburgh Symphony, Anne Martindale Williams. Arthur Honegger was born in Le Havre in 1892. His parents were Swiss. He studied for 2 years in Zurich at the Conservatory before heading to the Paris Conservatory, where he worked with Vincent d'Indy and Charles-Marie Vidor. Honegger wound up in the group known as Les Six, with fellow composers Poulenc, Millot, Auric, Duré, and Taillefer. The Arthur Honegger greatest hit is his Pacific 231, suggesting the speed and power of a locomotive, along with his oratorio King David, which is frequently performed. Arthur Honegger toured Europe and America widely as a lecturer, pianist, and conductor. The Cello Concerto was written in 1929 for Maurice Maréchal, a good friend of Maurice Ravel, and principal cello of the Lamoureux Orchestra. Maréchal wrote the cadenza when he gave the premiere with the Boston Symphony and Serge Koussevitzky in 1930. The concerto is lyrical and lighthearted in spots with a touch of jazz. The first movement borrows some syncopation from American jazz with inspiration from George Gershwin, who Honegger met in Paris in 1928. Here is Anne Martindale Williams joining the music director of the Pittsburgh Symphony, Manfred Honeck, to play the Arthur Honegger Cello Concerto.

0: Ann Martindale Williams, principal cello of the Pittsburgh Symphony Orchestra. And music director Manfred Honig conducting the Cello Concerto by Arthur Honegger.
1: I did not even know that it existed when the symphony called and asked if I would be interested in playing a concerto. It had to have a French flavor. I, of course, thought immediately of the Saint-Saëns concerto, but I thought, I've done that quite a few times. Let's look for something else. So used the tools available, went online, listened to some pieces composed by Les Six, the six composers, French composers, and I found this lovely piece by Honegger, which is quite jazzy and fun.
2: I guess he'd been to Harlem and had actually heard American jazz. He picked it up someplace and put it in right away. You pick up on that jazzy element.
1: Yes, someone has said it's like Gershwin with a French flavor. So I have very much enjoyed branching out and learning a different style. And I love hearing my colleagues, the trombones back there, play a la sort of a night quasi-nightclub style. It's very fun.
2: Anything special for the cellist in terms of technique?
1: Well, there are some outbursts of crazy music where you just, and you wonder what is he thinking? You know, with these gorgeous, beautiful, sort of sensuous melodies, and then all of a sudden you burst into, well, there's a whole lot of noise and almost scratching, and you try to be able to hear some of the notes, but I wonder what he was thinking.
2: Yeah. And then there's also some lyrical music.
1: Yes, there's lyrical music, the slow movement. I think it almost sounds Native American in its flavor. A lot of hollow sounds and drum beats, and it's quite interesting. And so we have the jazzy first movement, and then this Native American second movement, and then the third movement is just motion and go as fast as you can and loads of energy. So it's quite interesting.
0: Ann Martindale Williams joined the Pittsburgh Symphony as principal cello in 1979. She has been heard on tour as a soloist in New York at Carnegie Hall and at Avery Fisher Hall. She gave the Pittsburgh premiere of The Giving Tree, conducted by the composer Lauren Mazel at Heinz Hall. Former music director Andre Previn conducted her solo in The Swan on the Pittsburgh Symphony's recording of Carnival of the Animals by Camille Saint-Saëns. It was described by the Gramophone music critic Edward Greenfield as the most memorable performance of all the Swans on record. Ann Martindale Williams graduated from the Curtis Institute of Music, where she studied with Orlando Cole. She plays a Techler cello made in Rome in 1701. Her brass-playing husband, Joe, is the director of student ministries at the Beverly Heights Presbyterian Church in Mount Lebanon. Her teenage daughter, Claire, is a cellist in the Pittsburgh Youth Symphony Orchestra. Jim Cunningham with you. Excusez-moi while we pause for a moment of rest and reflection in our Paris Festival frivolity. This is one concert in three weekends of concert making during the Paris Festival, which had numerous events, an organ recital by Paul Jacobs, chair of the Juilliard Organ Department, which took place at Heinz Chapel. There were several films screened, and after this concert, there was a party in the lobby with a Boilermaker jazz band recreating the Pittsburgh Paris Roaring Twenties. Since we radio regulars must miss the party, and knowing that you don't want to spill the Dom Perignon on your party dress, we'll have our own private session with George Gershwin's An American in Paris shortly. Jim Cunningham with you. Jacob Joyce and Moon Doe, assistant conductors with the orchestra, help us in the preparation of these broadcasts. Malia Toranjou is the president and CEO of the Pittsburgh Symphony. You can hear the orchestra anytime on the Pittsburgh Concert Channel, 24 hours a day from WQEDFM.org. 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
0: Zut alors, Jim Cunningham with you, with the view from the Eiffel Tower, our Paris Festival in Pittsburgh. This Paris Festival concert had two intermissions and two orchestras. We'll hear the Pittsburgh Youth Symphony in a few minutes with The Creation of the World by Darius Milhaud, conducted by Pittsburgh Symphony resident conductor Lawrence Lowe. George Gershwin's An American in Paris is next. At the top of his American fame in 1928, with Rhapsody in Blue and the Concerto in F already written, George Gershwin visited Paris in 1926, where he came up with the idea of a walk